0: 60% of the cost. Of what? 60% of the cost of what? Of the $1.2 trillion, I guess they're talking about. The CBO. All the experts there on space-based technology. Of course, there aren't. So this will be used by the Democrats to try and stop it. It's incredible to me how we just blow off the threat of nuclear weapons. It shocks me, quite frankly. Like Iran. Terrorists who want to kill us. Terrorists who've attacked us and killed our fellow citizens and maimed our fellow citizens. Terrorists. Many of whom blow themselves up. Suicide bombers with a nuclear weapon. We act like it's not a big ditch. Not imminent. Not imminent. We get from the genius senators and congressmen. Look at these people. Look at them. Look at how stupid they look. Look at how stupid they sound. Who the hell are these people? Connecticut sends us this jerk, Chris Murphy? So he's on TV and all across the nation. Endlessly. And what does he know? The first thing this guy ever did when he got out of law school is run for public office, just like Schumer. What does he know? He doesn't know anything. He's a propagandist. How do they even know how to run anything? Mom Dommy never ran anything except his big mouth, and I've said this over and over again. Bernie Sanders never ran anything. He's mayor of Burlington, Vermont. Well, yeah, great job. But when it comes to nuclear missiles, there's something controversial about attacking Iran to prevent them from perfecting nuclear missiles that can hit us or Europe or countries in the Middle East. That's not important. That's not a, you know, when I filled up the car today. Yeah, it's expensive. I paid over $5 a gallon. I got it. But I know it's going to come down. But I also know nuclear missiles are not going to come down on our heads. Isn't that a big deal? Jeez, I tell you. Some days I wonder. So here's the New York Times pimping. Pimping against the Golden Dome to protect our net. It's a purely defensive weapon system. It's a purely defensive weapon system to protect us from nuclear missiles. And here's the problem. We've had it so good for so long, we don't even think it's a big deal. Let's just be honest. At least half the country. It's not a big deal. It's never going to happen. Nobody's going to attack us. The psychology is all screwed up. It's all screwed up. I'll be right back.
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0: 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I do love my music. I choose it, I pick it, and we do it. 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
11: A Better Life with Dr. Sanjay Gupta.
12: For years, scientists have been studying the association between depression and dementia. 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Number one, losing confidence in yourself. 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Three, not feeling warmth or affection from other people. Four, feeling nervous and anxious all the time. Five, not being satisfied with the way tasks are carried out. And finally, six, difficulty concentrating. What we could be seeing here is the impact of people becoming less social, or that certain changes in the brain lead to both depression and dementia. But dementia takes longer to manifest. 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I'm Dr. Sanjay Gupta, helping you live a better life.
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0: who've attacked us and killed our fellow citizens and maimed our fellow citizens. Terrorists. Many of whom blow themselves up. Suicide bombers with a nuclear weapon. We act like it's not a big ditch, not imminent, not imminent. We get from the genius senators and congressmen. Look at these people. Look at them. Look at how stupid they look. Look at how stupid they sound. Who the hell are these people? Connecticut sends us this jerk, Chris Murphy, so he's on TV and all across the nation. Endlessly. And what does he know? The first thing this guy ever did when he got out of law school is run for public office, just like Schumer. What does he know? He doesn't know anything. He's a propagandist. How do they even know how to run anything? Mom Dommy never ran anything except his big mouth, and I've said this over and over again. Bernie Sanders never ran anything. He was mayor of Burlington, Vermont. Yeah, great job. But when it comes to nuclear missiles, there's something controversial about attacking Iran to prevent them from perfecting nuclear missiles that can hit us or Europe or countries in the Middle East. That's not important. That's not a, you know, when I filled up the car today. Yeah, it's expensive. I paid over $5 a gallon. I got it. But I know it's going to come down. But I also know nuclear missiles are not going to come down on our heads. Isn't that a big deal? Jeez, I tell you. Some days I wonder. So here's the New York Times pimping. Pimping against the Golden Dome to protect our nation. It's a purely defensive weapon system. It's a purely defensive weapon system to protect us from nuclear missiles. And here's the problem. We've had it so good for so long, we don't even think it's a big deal. Let's just be honest. At least half the country. It's not a big deal. It's never going to happen. Nobody's going to attack us. The psychology is all screwed up. It's all screwed up. I'll be right back.
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5: A Better Life with Dr. Sanjay Gupta.
6: If you are the parent of an infant, it can be really hard to find baby foods that are truly healthy for your child. According to a new study out of UNC Chapel Hill, almost three-quarters of baby foods are ultra-processed and may contain additives that are linked to potential health problems later in life. The study's lead author said, what shocked her was that the top ingredient in 71% of these baby foods wasn't a fruit or vegetable. It was one or more additives that babies' guts are not fully developed enough to be able to handle. Eating the right food at this stage of life is so important because this is when children begin developing dietary preferences for the rest of their lives. So take the extra time to look at the ingredient labels on the foods you are buying. You're going to want short lists and also ingredients that you recognize. I'm Dr. Sanjay Gupta, helping you live a better life.
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1: When we talk about Israel, we're not just talking about a place. We're talking about a people connected to a promise made by God, one he has never broken, and one that continues even today. Because God's character doesn't change. What he begins, he sustains. What he promises, he fulfills. Right now in Israel, families run to shelters as sirens sound. This isn't just a crisis, it's a call to respond. For Christians, caring for the Jewish people isn't rooted in politics. It's rooted in trust in God who keeps his word. So we don't even today. Because God's character doesn't change. What he begins, he sustains. What he promises, he fulfills. Right now in Israel, families run to shelters as sirens sound. This isn't just a crisis, it's a call to respond. For Christians, caring for the Jewish people isn't rooted in politics. It's rooted in trust in God who keeps his word. So we don't stay distant. 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
9: ABC News, I'm Dave Packer. The historic summit between President Trump and China's President Xi began in Beijing with an exchange of greetings between the two leaders.
10: It's an honor to be with you. It's an honor to be your friend. And the relationship between China and the USA is going to be better than ever before.
9: President Xi saying he believes the common interests between China and the United States outweigh their differences. Russia launched a massive aerial attack on Ukraine. At least 6 people killed. Ukraine saying it managed to shoot down about 700 of Russia's drones. The total number of hantavirus cases tied to that Dutch cruise ship has risen to 11. The cases include at least 2 confirmed deaths, and the virus has 1 suspected death as well. The state attorney's office in South Carolina has said they will retry Alex Murdoch after the South Carolina Supreme Court tossed out his double murder convictions. This is ABC News. In the Philippines, a senator wanted on international criminal charges is hiding out in the Senate, leading to gunfire inside the building Wednesday. ABC's Britt Clendett has details.
11: Gunfire, screaming and chaos in the Philippine Senate. Multiple shots ringing out at around 7:30 p.m. Journalists who were broadcasting live pushed back by security, then running for their lives. Senators hiding. No one was hurt. The military personnel trying to enter the building where Senator Ronald Bato de la Rosa had taken refuge since Monday, when the International Criminal Court issued an arrest warrant on charges of crimes against humanity.
9: A new labor deal has been reached for more than 30,000 flight attendants with United Airlines, bringing a new pay bump as well as the long-sought compensation for crew who worked during boarding, a previously unpaid task. A union official proclaiming this five-year deal will immediately change lives and sets a new benchmark for the industry. Dave Packer, ABC.
11: La Rosa had taken refuge since Monday when the International Criminal Court issued an arrest warrant on charges of crimes against humanity.
9: A new labor deal has been reached for more than 30,000 flight attendants with United Airlines, bringing a new pay bump as well as the long-sought compensation for crew who worked during boarding, a previously unpaid task. A union official proclaiming this five-year deal will immediately change lives and sets a new benchmark for the industry. Dave Packer, ABC.
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7: Welcome back. It's 26 after. America in the Morning continues. 11 citizens of the Bahamas are lucky to be alive after the plane they were in suffered an engine failure and crashed into the Atlantic Ocean about 80 miles off the coast of Florida. Their small plane went into the water. The 11 climbed into a life raft and spent about 5 hours dealing with rough seas and a thunderstorm, not knowing if their emergency transmitter call was received. Fortunately for them, their message was heard by the U.S. Coast Guard, which was joined by an Air Force search and rescue helicopter, and they found the survivors. Rescuers dropped a bundle of food, water, tools, and two extra rafts to the survivors before they could all be picked up. The group were then taken to the Melbourne Orlando International Airport in Florida for emergency medical treatment. An American citizen was found guilty in a New York court of being a foreign agent for the government of China. Jennifer King reports that prosecutors believe there was more to what Harry Liu was doing at what he called a local community center.
8: A federal jury in Brooklyn convicted a man accused of running a secret Chinese spy outpost, of acting as an illegal foreign agent, and destroying text messages from his Chinese government handler. Liu Jinwang, also known as Harry Liu, was acquitted of a related conspiracy charge. The case arose amid concerns that China was cracking down on pro-democracy dissidents outside their national borders. Federal prosecutors say Liu and a co-defendant set up the community center in New York's Chinatown as a secret Chinese police station. It was raided by the FBI in 2022. Liu's defense attorneys contend that the outpost was just a place where people could go to remotely renew their Chinese driver's licenses, play ping pong, and mahjong. Prosecutors showed the jury a photo of a banner inside that read Fuzhou Police Overseas Service Station, New York, USA. I'm Jennifer King.
7: America in the Morning for Thursday, May 14th, 2026 is produced by Jeff McKay. I'm John Trout. This is Westwood One.
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23: This is America in the Morning from Westwood One. Coming up this half hour,
24: Republicans prepare to redraw more congressional district maps. I'm Rich Johnson.
25: The Labor Department says wholesale inflation, producer prices, rose 6% from a year earlier. Ed Donahue, Washington.
26: Reacting to election results in Nebraska, I'm Clayton Neville.
27: The Senate has confirmed Kevin Warsh as chairman of the Federal Reserve. I'm Lisa Dwyer.
28: A U.S. Air Force training jet crashed with both pilots ejecting safely. I'm Marcela Sanchez.
29: The next cloud will be built above the clouds. I'm the new old tech guy, Chuck Palm.
24: A surprising guest joined President Trump on Air Force One this week. I'm Kevin Carr.
23: Back after these messages.
30: My whole identity had been wrapped up in being a soldier. To have that so violently ripped from me when I was wounded, I was lost for a very long time. When Wounded Warrior Project came into my life, being around the other warriors, people that had similar experiences that I did, it was a game changer for me. Having King join the group, that was the beginning of a really good friendship.
31: It's a good time.
32: 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And at first I was kind of like, I don't know if I qualify. 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
30: When you do something like a peer support group with Wounded Warrior Project and come together from different walks of life, man, the growth is incredible. If not for Wounded Warrior Project, I really don't think that I'd be here today.
33: See how we help warriors combat stigma at Wounded Warrior.
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23: Seeing severe weather today, here's AccuWeather.com meteorologist LaTroy Thornton.
9: A disturbance taking shape over the center of the nation brings the risk for severe weather to parts of the Plains and Midwest, and thunderstorms this afternoon and tonight may turn severe from West Texas and much of Oklahoma into northern Missouri, southern Iowa, and parts of central Illinois, bringing the risk for flooding downpours, hail, damaging wind gusts of 60 to 70 miles per hour, even some tornadoes. However, there can be a spotty thunderstorm in the afternoon over parts of western Kansas and far southern Nebraska as well, with thundershowers along the border with Iowa and into the eastern Dakotas. Even Minnesota may get out on numerous showers and thunderstorms, but much of the rest of the Great Lakes region looks to be dry today, as does the Ohio Valley, but a slow-moving storm tracking through the northeast brings plenty of showers from the Delmarva Peninsula and much of New Jersey back westward through Pennsylvania and western and central New York, with steady rain at times from the northern and eastern parts of New York State right through just about all of New England. Drier conditions are instead in store from the mid-Atlantic right through much of the southeast and really the southern states in general, with just a few showers over the southern part of the Florida Peninsula as today progresses. Gusty winds continue today for some in the west, especially over Montana, with widespread gusts of 50 to 60 miles per hour expected, even some gusts to 60 to 70 miles per hour once again for places like Great Falls. Watch for showers toward the northern part of the Idaho-Montana border and into northwestern Montana, with a few showers for mainly western parts of Washington State, as well as northwestern Oregon by the end of the day. The rest of the West looks relatively dry in the wake of the latest round of record-challenging heat, with any hot conditions more confined to the desert southwest today. That's the weather across America. I'm AccuWeather.com meteorologist LaTroy Thornton.
23: 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The Supreme Court ruling that called Louisiana's congressional map unconstitutional racial gerrymandering is leading more Republican-led states to attempt to redraw their maps, including in Alabama, Tennessee, and South Carolina. But one lawmaker wants to outlaw the practice for everyone. The latest from correspondent Rich Johnson.
10: A very angry hearing of a Louisiana State Senate committee as Democrats unsuccessfully tried to head off a new district map, which eliminates one of the state's two Democrat-held congressional seats. On Capitol Hill, House Speaker and Louisiana Republican Mike Johnson says it had to be done.
11: The ultimate election integrity concern is to ensure that you don't have an election on an unconstitutional map. And when the highest court in the land says your map is unconstitutional, you cannot proceed.
10: Buoyed by the Supreme Court decision, the governor of Georgia is calling lawmakers into special session next month. And South Carolina's governor is poised to do the same. House Democratic leader Hakeem Jeffries says no matter how many districts the Republicans redraw, the grand old party is in for some big losses in November.
13: Do we think we're going to flip more than six seats when we've identified 45 that are in play? The answer is unequivocally yes.
10: Some other blue state Democrats are not so sure. More Democrats in Maryland are now pushing to redraw their map to try to counter the Republican states. In Tennessee, the Republican House Speaker has stripped Democrats of all their committee assignments because of their protests during last week's special session on redistricting. And in California, independent Congressman Kevin Kiley has had enough from both sides.
2: We have had, you know, gerrymandering before this latest round of escalation, but we've really never seen anything like what we're seeing now, where it's just state after state after state.
10: Kiley tells CNN he will try to force a House vote on a bill that would ban redistricting more than once every 10 years, unless a federal court orders it.
2: This was just going to be a domino effect. It was going to be an arms race that had no real winners, and our country was going to lose. And that's exactly what we've seen.
10: I'm Richard Johnson.
6: Wall Street said the report on producer costs spiking by 6% was blamed on soaring higher oil and grocery prices due to the war with Iran. Correspondent Ed Donahue reports on the political reaction to the latest inflation report, with House Speaker Mike Johnson speaking on Fox News Fox and Friends, saying the economy was in great shape prior to the hostilities in the Middle East and the closure of the Strait of Hormuz.
7: Not good news, and real families are feeling that, and we're keenly aware of it, very sensitive to it here in Congress. We put together all the pro-growth policies in the Big Beautiful Bill, the Working Families Tax Cuts, to allow the U.S. economy to take off like a rocket, and we were doing that prior to the conflict in Iran.
25: The Labor Department says wholesale inflation, producer prices, rose 6% from a year earlier, the most since December of 2022. The Iran war has sent oil and gas prices soaring.
13: Donald Trump has made clear that he and the Republican Party don't give a damn about the personal finances of the American people. It's an extraordinary admission. Costs haven't gone down, costs have gone up, and it's a direct result of Republican policies.
25: Senate Minority Leader Chuck Schumer says instead President Trump is focused on ballroom construction.
12: I would say Trump has completely lost touch with the American people. But that would assume that Trump was ever in touch with the American people to begin with. And on this issue, he sure as heck isn't.
25: House Speaker Mike Johnson says President Trump is focused on the Iran war, which is causing all this economic uncertainty.
11: He's laser focused on trying to resolve the conflict in Iran, because if we get the Strait of Hormuz, when we get the Strait of Hormuz reopened, that will alleviate a lot of pressure with gas prices and other things in the economy.
25: According to AAA, gas prices, which had already become painful for many Americans, rose again overnight to a nationwide average of $4.51 per gallon. Ed Donahue, Washington.
6: Costs reflected in that report on producer prices is being felt each day by people filling the gas tank or going to buy groceries. Correspondent Donna Warder reports on the increasing cost of food.
14: The Labor Department's latest report on consumer prices says the cost of groceries rose 2.9% in April compared to the same time last year. And Bernard Dahlheimer, assistant professor of agricultural economics at Purdue University, says when you include eating out, the cost is even higher.
15: Today's CPI report shows food prices rising 3.2% over the past year.
14: Cindy Ayers Elliott, CEO of Footprint Farms in Jackson, Mississippi, knows all about those rising costs.
16: The increase has been in every aspect. It's from the nutrients, from the fertilizer, from the nutrients that we use. It's from the diesel fuel cost, it's the gas fuel cost, but it's also about everything. I mean, down to the seeds. Our seeds are triple the cost it was last year.
14: The higher cost of food is partly because of high gas prices. Much of the world's oil supply can't pass through the Strait of Hormuz because of the Iran war. But Trump administration tariffs and extreme weather are also to blame. Dry weather in the western U.S. has helped push up beef prices to 15% higher in April than the same time last year. Coffee prices were up 18.5% due to weather conditions that have hurt global coffee production in recent years. Consumers paid 6.5% more for fresh fruit and vegetables in the U.S. last month compared to a year ago. Ken Foster is a professor of agricultural economics at Purdue University.
17: You know, the fruits and vegetables, because they're so energy intensive from a transportation and handling perspective, it's one of the places where we might expect to see energy shock show up sooner at the grocery store than maybe some others.
14: Ayers Elliott says she tries to keep rising costs to a minimum, enough to stay in business.
16: We do understand that the cost is passed on to our customers, who too are having a hard time. You know, inflation is up, cost is up for them just like it is for us.
14: I'm Donna Warder.
6: It's 17 till.
23: when we return on America in the Morning. A changing of the guard at the Fed is looking more real as Kevin Warsh clears a major hurdle after these messages.
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23: It's 15 till. This is America in the Morning. The primary election results in Nebraska are in, and all eyes are on an independent candidate as we move toward the midterms. Correspondent Clayton Neville reports.
26: Democrats are going after Republican Senator Pete Ricketts' seat in Nebraska. In this week's primary, Cindy Burbank got the nod for the Dems. Still a crowded field, though, as independent Dan Osborne is on the ballot. That seemingly posing a threat to Democrats who haven't won a Senate race in Nebraska since 2006. Osborne lost a competitive race several years ago to Republican Senator Deb Fischer. Osborne insists that he doesn't plan to caucus with either party if he's elected, but Republicans have accused him of being a Democrat, noting in attack ads in 2024 that Osborne privately praised Senator Bernie Sanders. Elsewhere in Nebraska, incumbent Governor Jim Pillen won the Republican nomination. He'll face the Democratic nominee, former state Senator Lynn Walz, and Legalize Marijuana Now's nominee, Rick Beard. Meanwhile, Omaha businessman Scott Peterson beat two-term Nebraska Secretary of State Bob Evnen in a Republican primary election for that post. Peterson campaigned on election integrity and on ballot security. I'm Clayton Neville.
23: Kevin Warsh has crossed an important hurdle. The Senate has confirmed the man who will replace Jerome Powell as Federal Reserve Chairman. Lisa Dwyer reports.
27: The Senate has confirmed Kevin Warsh as chairman of the Federal Reserve.
28: The ayes are 54, the nays are 45. The nomination is confirmed.
27: The vote to confirm Warsh brings new leadership to the world's most powerful central bank. Warsh's nomination faced uncertainty after Republican Senator Tom Tillis of North Carolina threatened to block it while the Justice Department investigated Fed Chair Jerome Powell. The Powell probe was dropped in April, allowing the Warsh confirmation to move forward. He'll take over as the Fed confronts stubborn inflation, deep division over interest rates, and renewed scrutiny from President Donald Trump over its independence. I'm Lisa Dwyer.
23: House lawmakers passed a bill that would allow year-round sales of increased ethanol blend fuel after years of debate on the issue sparked partisan fights and divided Republicans.
6: Wednesday's 218 to 203 vote represents a victory for a bipartisan group of Midwestern lawmakers who have aggressively lobbied House leaders to bring the E-15 measure to the floor. However, the bill faces an uphill battle in the Senate due to entrenched opposition from oil state lawmakers regarding the biofuel. America in the Morning continues. Air Force officials are investigating the cause of a jet crash in Alabama. Details from correspondent Marcela Sanchez.
0: Military officials say a U.S. Air Force training jet crashed in West Alabama with both pilots ejecting safely. The T-38 Talon II aircraft from Columbus Air Force Base in Mississippi was involved in what officials call a mishap around noon. The base is home to the 14th Flying Training Wing, which trains pilots on a variety of aircraft. The T-38 Talon is a supersonic jet trainer. Officials said they could not provide information about the condition of the pilots other than to say they safely ejected. I'm Marcela Sanchez.
6: With more and more towns saying, "Not in my backyard," for AI, Google and SpaceX are considering an out-of-this-world solution. The new old tech guy, Chuck Palm, has that story.
2: Yesterday, the Wall Street Journal reported that Google and SpaceX are quietly in talks to build data centers in orbit. That's right, actual space. Not someday, and not theoretically. They are negotiating the rocket launches right now. The pitch goes like this. Artificial intelligence needs more power than the planet can build. Every grid that AI touches is choking out, and local communities are blocking new ground-based data centers. A classic case of not in my backyard. Google's answer? A research project they call Project Suncatcher. They propose networking solar-powered satellites carrying AI chips, 24 hours of sunlight, free cooling in the vacuum of space, and SpaceX gets paid to launch them. Both companies have a history of working together. Google put $900 million into SpaceX back in 2015. And here's an interesting twist. A startup called StarCloud already trained an artificial intelligence model from orbit last November using an NVIDIA chip in a satellite. There's also a history of moving computing towards power for more than half a century. Microsoft sank underwater data pods off the coast of Scotland in 2018. Server farms were built in Iceland in the early 2000s. We even built aluminum smelters next to hydroelectric dams in the 70s. Follow the new old tech guy on X, at Chuck Palm.
6: Here's America in the Morning's Robert Workman with Thursday Sports.
3: Stanley Cup playoffs, the Avalanche came on strong late to nip the Wild 4-3 in overtime to wrap up that series in five games and book a trip to the Western Conference Final. Facing elimination, Minnesota had a 3-0 lead in the first period and led 3-1 with just 4 minutes left before Jack Drury and then Nathan MacKinnon scored to get even.
4: The good news is we were down early and we had time to come back. It's a long time for someone to hold a lead against us.
3: Brett Kulak ended it 4 minutes into OT. NBA Conference semifinals. In the East, the Cavaliers rallied past the Pistons 117-113 in overtime to take a 3-2 lead in that best of seven. A Tobias Harris three ball with 3 minutes left gave Detroit a 9-point lead, but Cleveland closed out regulation on a 9-0 run and scored the first two buckets of OT. Baseball. The Orioles ripped the Yankees 7-0. The first shutout Baltimore has been involved in this season. Either way, Kyle Bradish and the Brats held the highest scoring team in the American League to just one hit. Dodgers blanked the Giants last night 4-0. Santiago Espinal and Mookie Betts hit back-to-back jacks, while Shohei Ohtani went 7 innings in a combined 6-hitter. Gavin Sheets hit a 3-run dinger with 2 out in the top of the 9th to lift the Padres over the Brewers. Rangers blew a late lead, but scored 3 in the bottom of the 9th to beat the Diamondbacks. Nationals shaded the Reds in 10 innings. Dalen Lyle hit a 2-run homer in the top of the 10th. Spencer Steer thought he had matched it in the home half, but the umpires ruled fan interference. That made it a run-scoring double, and Steer wound up stranded. And golf's second major, the PGA Championship, teased off this morning outside Philadelphia. That's Thursday Sports.
6: Thank you, sir. It's 7 before the hour. When we return on America in the Morning, even the world's most famous talking car can't outrun a speeding ticket. After these messages.
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6: It's 5 till. America in the Morning continues. A number of big names in business accompanied President Trump to China for his meeting with the Chinese leadership. Along with those CEOs is a famous Hollywood movie director. Entertainment reporter Kevin Carr explains.
12: Rush Hour 4 has been in development for years. Last summer, Screen Rant caught up with Jackie Chan to ask if it would ever happen.
13: I don't know. Ask the director, ask the studio, ask the writer. Hurry up, otherwise Chris Tucker and me, 100 years old.
12: The project then got a shot in the arm in November when Rush Hour fan Donald Trump pushed Paramount to revive the series once it acquires Warner Brothers. Now the president is lending a hand to the production again. Several guests from the tech and finance worlds joined Trump on Air Force One for his trip to Beijing this week, though one surprising name stood out, Me Too film director Brett Ratner. According to Ratner's spokesperson, he will be scouting locations and meeting with local crews for Rush Hour 4 this week. This comes on the heels of reporting from Puck News that salary negotiations with stars Jackie Chan and Chris Tucker have hit a snag. Each turned down an offer of $8 million, which is a far cry from their $20 million-plus salaries for Rush Hour 3 two decades ago. That film had the highest price tag and the smallest box office. It appears Ratner is still moving forward, which he told the AP during the Melania red carpet in January.
15: Rush Hour 4, I hope to be filming this summer. We're on track. We're going.
12: I'm Kevin Carr.
6: Knight Rider was a popular 80s TV show about a crime fighter played by David Hasselhoff, aided by his futuristic talking car. Now it looks like that vehicle will be in need of a lawyer. Correspondent Julie Walker reports that the car named Kit from Knight Rider, which has been sitting in an Illinois museum for years, somehow managed to get a speeding ticket in New York City.
25: A replica Kit car from the classic NBC show Knight Rider got a camera speeding ticket on a New York street.
29: Knight Rider.
25: The only problem, it's sitting in the Volo Museum outside Chicago on display, and they say it hasn't moved in years. They're fighting the $50 ticket tied to the famous Trans Am from the 1980s series starring David Hasselhoff.
30: Sure you're doing only 55?
31: Of course I am. Look at the readout yourself.
25: The picture New York sent the museum shows a black sports car like Kit with what the museum says is a novelty California plate reading Knight, K-N-I-G-H-T, like Kit. According to the California DMV, a person with the last name Knight renewed their registration for that state plate in March.
31: It's just that my circuits function better when we operate in a reality mode.
30: Kit,
31: Yes, Michael.
14: Just keep driving.
25: Julie Walker, New York.
23: America in the Morning for Thursday, May 14th, 2026, is produced by Jeff McKay. I'm John Trout. This is Westwood One.
16: If you've been injured and need someone on your side, call us. 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
30: ABC News, I'm Chuck Sievertson. From 101 Talks to a state banquet, President Trump thanking China's president during his visit today.
32: It was a fantastic day, and in particular, I want to thank President Xi, my friend, for this magnificent welcome.
30: President Xi Jinping speaking through a translator.
33: We both believe that the China-U.S. relationship is the most important bilateral relationship in the world.
30: But earlier, warning that differences over Taiwan had the potential to bring the two countries into conflict. A ship anchored near the Strait of Hormuz has reportedly been seized and now sailing toward Iran. That from British military officials. It isn't clear who took the ship. Russia keeping up its air attacks on Ukraine, at least 4 killed and dozens hurt in the capital of Kyiv. Nearly 100 people have been killed in dust storms, heavy rain, and lightning strikes in northern India. Storms like that common ahead of the monsoons. This is ABC News. An elevated wildfire danger in Montana, Wyoming, the northern central high plains, and parts of New Mexico. ABC News forecaster Lee Goldberg.
34: As we go into the upcoming weekend, you're looking at a threat from Texas all the way into the Midwest. These are strong storms on Saturday, Sunday, and even into Monday. But out ahead of that, it's finally some summer warmth getting into the Northeast above normal temperatures into next week.
30: Officials in the Philippines say a shooting in the country's Senate yesterday was tied to a mission to arrest a lawmaker, Ronald Bato de la Rosa, for the International Criminal Court. ABC's Britt Clennett.
35: As the former national police chief, De La Rosa was the main enforcer of a years-long brutal crackdown on drug dealers and users by former President Rodrigo Duterte. He's been in hiding for months, but was spotted on Monday. Agents chasing him through the halls and stairwells of the Senate, he managed to escape into the Senate chamber where arresting officers have no authority.
30: ABC's Britt Clennett.
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36: How did I lose weight? And I did. Lean, right here. I did. I love this stuff. Listen, Brickhouse Nutrition been with me for a long time. So chatting with Miles, I'm up at like 235. True story, I never minded being 235, but you know what minded? My knees that were falling apart and my back. I'm like, I don't know what, before I started really lifting, probably about 190. So 235 was a lot. I said, I got to lose some LBs, Miles. He said, Dan, we're going to sick our team of docs and researchers on it, and we're going to get you a really good product because I don't want to take a lot of these needles and stuff. 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
18: Thursday, May 14th, 2026. I'm Jessica Rosenthal. This primary season, some U.S. senators are facing challengers from the left or the right, and one incumbent fighting to keep his seat will find out this weekend if he gets to run for a third term.
19: So I feel very comfortable with where the polls are. I anticipate doing very well on Saturday, and I anticipate having another term as a senator from the great state of Louisiana.
18: We speak with Louisiana Senator Bill Cassidy.
27: I'm Grinnell Scott. We are weeks away from the celebration of America's birthday, and it's a big one this year, 250. And among the gifts being given to our future generations is a new children's book that looks at the people of the past.
28: I know kids love superheroes, but I think we have a lot of them in our history, if you're willing to open the pages.
27: We'll talk with Associate Justice of the U.S. Supreme Court, Neil Gorsuch.
37: And I'm Carol Markowitz. I've got the final word on the Fox News Rundown.
18: This year, Democrats have their sights set on a number of Senate seats they think they can win these midterms. Some seats are open, like in Michigan and North Carolina. In Maine, they're looking to unseat Susan Collins with Democrat Graham Platner. In Ohio, former Senator Sherrod Brown's already won his primary for John Houston's seat. They need to flip four seats to gain a majority in the Senate. Another incumbent, though, is being challenged in his primary. Massachusetts Democratic Senator Ed Markey is facing Congressman Seth Moulton later this year. For Republicans, challenges from the right have incumbent Senator John Cornyn facing Texas Attorney General Ken Paxton. And in Louisiana, Congresswoman Julia Letlow is challenging Senator Bill Cassidy. She has President Trump's endorsement. Letlow told the Fox News Rundown podcast this week she decided to run because of Cassidy's vote nearly 6 years ago following the January 6th Capitol riot.
0: Louisiana was devastated by the vote that Senator Cassidy took, not just to impeach the president, but to convict him. You know, when I was running for this seat 6 years ago, I heard about it wherever I went in my district. People were distraught and upset, and they have not forgotten.
18: Cassidy has a response to that and his own criticism of Letlow. While there are two other candidates in the race, including the state treasurer, Letlow and Cassidy appear to be the top two contenders in this Saturday's primary race.
1: I have delivered for Louisiana, truly delivered for Louisiana, working well with President Trump to get things done.
18: Louisiana Republican Senator Bill Cassidy.
1: For example, I helped negotiate the Infrastructure Investment and Jobs Act, which has brought over $13 billion to our state for roads and bridges, internet service, coastal restoration, flood mitigation, you name it. My opponents actually oppose that bill. They oppose a bill which has brought $13.5 billion to our state, which on a per capita basis is among the tops in the nation. But again, worked well with President Trump. Over the last several months, he has signed into law four bills that I either wrote or negotiated and have pieces part of a bigger bill. For example, the Halt Fentanyl Act, giving law enforcement more tools to fight the cartels bringing fentanyl into our country. The Support Act, to support the people who are addicted to fentanyl and had serious mental illness. And another bill to lower prescription drug costs, part of President Trump's signature kind of domestic agenda, lowering the cost of prescription drugs. My opponent, she has never had a single bill signed into law. Never. Never. She's been here up here 6 years, never had a bill signed into law. But she has done well by herself, by the way. I've worked hard to do good for Louisiana, but she's done well for herself financially. Kind of the Nancy Pelosi approach to stock markets, I'll just point out, which is public record. Public record is that she's had subcommittee hearings with individual companies, and then within 2 to 3 days has made investments in those stocks, either sold or bought, and she's made a lot of money doing that. She claims that her broker did that independently. They asked the broker for a letter to that effect, and the broker would not give the letter. So I've been doing good for my state. My opponent's done well for herself. I've delivered for them. She's delivered for herself. We're making that case.
18: Your main opponent in this primary, and you just referenced her, Julia Letlow, Congresswoman Letlow. She says voters haven't forgotten your vote to impeach the president after the January 6th riot. We know the president hasn't forgotten about it, and he's endorsed Congresswoman Letlow. Do constituents still email you or talk to you about that vote?
1: You know, some do, but most say, listen, that's the past. That's like 5 years ago. We're talking about the future. We're talking about, do we want a safer, more secure, more prosperous Louisiana? And someone will say, I disagree with that vote. Or someone will say, I agree with that vote. But you have been delivering for our state. And I can look tangibly at a road being built, a bridge being, ground being broken. And you got us the money to do that. And so is it about the future or is it about something in the past? If it's about the future, I win. One example, Lake Charles, Louisiana, just had groundbreaking on a new bridge over the Calcasieu River. $150 million of the dollars needed to build that bridge came from the infrastructure bill I negotiated. That bridge would not be happening had I not negotiated that bill. But again, my opponent opposes that bill. And I can look at other projects around our state. Most recently, the president's administration releasing $1.35 billion to make sure that everyone has access to high-speed, affordable internet. My opponent said she wanted there to be rural internet, and then she opposes this bill, which is bringing rural internet. You gotta deliver, and I've delivered.
18: And you are calling Congresswoman Letlow liberal now. Is that fair, given her voting record in Congress? You've had different criticisms of her while I've spoken with you just now. Is calling her liberal a fair criticism?
1: You know, she is the most liberal member of the Republican delegation from Louisiana. And it depends on, you know, let's just take DEI. Now, you could argue, as I'll quickly point out. But when she was applying for the presidency of the University of Louisiana Monroe, she is on camera. She is speaking to the interview panel. This is her speaking. And she is saying there should be a completely staffed department of DEI reporting to the president and having input before any decision was made. That's her speaking, applying for a job. Now, that's not the way folks in Louisiana believe. Now, you may argue that when she was running for the Senate and someone asked her about it, she then replied, oh, no, I was always against DEI. I knew it was out there, but I was always against it. Well, she was either for it or she was against it. So maybe she's not liberal after all, but you certainly can't trust her because she's speaking to camera. These are her. This is her speaking, saying two different things. And so what do you trust? I don't know what you trust. But if you trust the first one, certainly liberal Letlow would be a fair call.
6: What do you make of the polling? It does show you're in a tough fight. You're not leading in these polls. Do you trust these polls? How do you feel about the polling heading into Saturday?
1: I feel really good. By the way, there are polls out there with me at 48% and my opponents at 26 and 25. Another poll with me at 37 and the congresswoman at 32 with a large undecided. So the polls are all out. There's all kinds of polls out there. Partly show me who the electorate is. There's been more people voting than initially anticipated, and more people voting, frankly, is kind of good for me. And so far, more people are voting. So I feel very comfortable with where the polls are. I anticipate doing very well on Saturday, and I anticipate having another term as a senator from the great state of Louisiana.
6: As a senator for two terms, Cassidy's represented an oil and gas-rich state. Louisiana is in the top five natural gas-producing states and in the top 10 when it comes to oil production. And he says he is in touch with energy companies as the conflict with Iran has caused gas prices to soar.
1: Two things about that. First, right now the super majors like Exxon own most of the acreage in West Texas, so I'm told. And whereas a wildcatter may go out there, an independent may go out there, and because oil prices are up, they'll quickly start producing more, that the companies like Exxon take a more kind of systematic view to their production. So my understanding is they could increase production, maybe not on a dime, but could increase it significantly. But they may be a little less incentivized than an independent would be, an independent oil producer. I don't know that for sure, but that's what I've been told. Of course, we would like to have production up as soon as possible. The second thing, if you notice, the price of natural gas has not budged at all. It has remained low here in the United States. So one thought I've had is, as communities, there's a lot of incentives from federal, state, and local governments to convert city buses, garbage trucks, to natural gas. If you do that, then there's less demand for diesel and gasoline by school buses, city buses, and garbage trucks, and there'll be more of a supply for the rest of us. It turns out that's a fair amount of volume. And if you're doing a certain number of those buses every year and trucks every year, then really in 5 years, you'd have a significant increased supply. We need to be thinking about this problem with the Iranians, not for the next 10 months, but for the next 10 years. And even though a 5 to 10 year solution seems like, wait a second, that's not like upfront and real. No, we need to start thinking longer term in terms of addressing the high price of gasoline and diesel associated with the conflict in Iran. And one way is just to double down on what we're doing with natural gas.
6: Tell me briefly about your thoughts about another item that happened this week. The FDA Commissioner Marty McCary resigned. I know you have had concerns about his boss, RFK Jr., but it sounds like, per reports, McCary frustrated the president himself over vapes. You've weighed in on this. What do you make of this resignation?
1: I think, Marty, there's no single answer. Jessica, on the one hand, he was doing good things in terms of making it faster to bring drugs to market, streamlining the process whereby FDA was approving drugs. On the other hand, he and the entire administration have been very kind of laissez-faire regarding the abortion drugs. And even though there's evidence that the abortion drugs being delivered by mail without an in-person visit being required was resulting in some women being coerced into taking the pills because a doctor never met her to say, do you really want to take this or not? They didn't seem to care about that. And so that's something which is quite the negative. I think Marty had his problems. I think Marty was also a fall guy. I think there's other problems in the administration. I think the FDA was continually getting meddled with by higher-ups. I think Marty's a little bit of a fall guy.
6: Now, another thing we've been talking about a lot lately is redistricting, sweeping across the South right now. Louisiana's Senate's apparently approved, a Senate panel's approved a map that goes back to the old map, right? So one Democratic-leaning district instead of trying to eliminate both. We know some states are trying to eliminate all, some states are struggling and thinking they should keep one. What do you make of Louisiana's play here?
1: Well, first, this is the House race. I got a Senate race Saturday, so I want to emphasize to everybody that there's a Senate race on Saturday. Louisiana is trying to strike a balance. The Supreme Court said to the legislature, you've got to make sure that everybody is represented, and everybody represented in a way which is fair to the general population. They're trying to get there. I don't know if this will be the final map, but I have to at least give them credit for trying to get there. On the other hand, the biggest thing I want to avoid is that people get so distracted by the postponement of the House races, they don't remember that there is a U.S. Senate race this coming Saturday, like the 16th. I mean, like right around the corner. Some people say this coming Saturday, so it must be 1 week or 2 weeks. No, it's like this Saturday. And so the state's working through that right now. I'm not sure this is going to be the final. They've got to do a better job of representing than they were doing. That said, there is a Senate race this Saturday, and that's what I need people to remember.
6: Senator Bill Cassidy, thank you so much for your time.
1: Hey, thank you, Jessica. I appreciate it.
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3: Good morning. It's Thursday, May 14th, 2026. I'm Ted Lindner. This is the Fox News Rundown. President Trump in China, where he met with Chinese President Xi Jinping for about 2 hours.
4: The last time these two leaders were face-to-face was just in October in South Korea, and came away with an extended truce in a spiraling trade war. This meeting is expected to determine whether this detente continues. The president wants China to decrease regulatory barriers, but he is also expected to pressure China to force Iran to the negotiating table to agree to a peace deal. For its part, China wants to extract softer language from the U.S. on its Taiwan policy. China might dangle its role as a potential mediator with Iran to get the U.S. to say something like it opposes Taiwan independence. U.S. officials say President Trump sees China's game for what it is. They've affirmed that there is no change in U.S.-Taiwan policy on the horizon.
3: China state media reported Xi warned President Trump that differences over Taiwan could bring the U.S. and China to clashes or conflict, and the Chinese foreign ministry spokesperson Mao Ning providing an update on Thursday morning following the initial talks and saying that President Xi stressed to President Trump that facts have shown time and time again that trade wars have no winner. China-U.S. economic and trade ties are mutually beneficial and win-win in nature. Where disagreements and frictions exist, equal-footed consultation is the only right choice. When asked by a reporter how the meeting with Xi went, President Trump briefly responded, quote, it was great. And the Department of Homeland Security and Immigration and Customs Enforcement holding a memorial ceremony to honor fallen officers as part of National Police Week. That ceremony happening on Wednesday. I'm Ted Lindner. This is the Fox News Rundown.
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15: You know, it's interesting. For such a long time, I think people thought about diseases as something that mostly happened later in life. Just in recent years, however, we as a society have really begun to think about preventing certain ailments much, much earlier. Case in point, new study out of Northwestern University School of Medicine

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1: It's a milestone year for America, 250 years and counting. We've seen a lot over the last 2.5 centuries, our growth and our innovations among them. Something that has not changed is our belief in the principles of life, liberty, and the pursuit of happiness on which the nation was based. In a State Department video, Secretary Marco Rubio punctuated that.
2: This was a nation founded on a powerful idea. Each generation of Americans brought this country closer, not further, but closer to the fulfillment of the principles of our founding. That is the story of our nation. That is the 250 celebration is about. It's not just a celebration of a country. It is a celebration of a people and of our story.
1: It has always been a challenge to impart that story to younger and younger generations further removed from 1776. Well, there is now a new kid's book out, co-written by someone who finds himself with a front row insight into how America and its government works.
3: I think C.S. Lewis said something like, it's a pretty crummy kid's book if the parents don't like it too.
1: Neil Gorsuch is an associate justice on the Supreme Court of the United States and a co-author of the children's book, Heroes of 1776, The Story of the Declaration of Independence.
3: And so I confess I was hoping to come up with something that people might enjoy. We're going to be celebrating with fireworks and parades, but I was hoping parents and children might spend a moment reflecting on the Declaration, its ideals, its promise, its challenges for each of us, and the courage and sacrifice of some of the ordinary men and women who made it possible. I know kids love superheroes, but I think we have a lot of them in our history if you're willing to open the pages.
1: As I hear you talk about that, it seems that it was intentional, because most people, when you think of history, you think of facts, you think of years, you think of figures. You're talking about people and something that someone can identify with. A person like me did something extraordinary.
3: Exactly. No, that's exactly right. I relate to the world through stories, and I think most people do. And the courage and sacrifice of men, women, children, all stripes in 8 years of the Revolution to make the Declaration possible, they're just incredibly inspiring. 18-year-old Emily Geiger was asked to pass a message from one patriot to another patriot general. She had to pass through enemy lines. She volunteered when no one else would. She took the message, got captured by British troops, quickly memorized the message, swallowed the paper on which it was written, then managed to escape the British ride on and deliver the message. There are so many stories like that in our history, in the revolutionary period, by people who really believed in the Declaration's three great ideas. You know, that we're all equal, that each of us has inalienable rights given to us by God, not government, and that we have the right to rule ourselves. Those were considered crazy radical ideas at the time. And it took ordinary people to stand up and make them possible for us.
1: Crazy radical ideas that not everyone agreed with when you look at that time in our history.
3: You know, everybody thinks we're divided today, and I don't mean to diminish our disagreements, but you have to remember America's always been kind of a rabble-rousing people. And only about 40% of people, even in the summer of 1776, supported independence. Another 20, maybe 30% were loyal to the crown. And the rest stood by on the sidelines. And one of the questions I challenge children to think about is, would they have been brave enough to stand up? What would they have done?
1: One of the stories that I've heard about that is in the book, it revolved around the Franklin family and that particular division that you spoke of there just now.
3: Yeah, no, I'm glad you pointed that up because, you know, we gather around the Thanksgiving table and we try and avoid talking about politics because we might disagree sometimes. Well, imagine the Franklin family. Benjamin Franklin, you know, one of the movers and shakers behind the Declaration of Independence, had a hand in its drafting. And his son, William, was a devout loyalist. And that split the family, not just because we're a Republican or Democrat. I mean, imagine Ben Franklin feared for his life. Signing the Declaration was an act of treason. Those men fully expected to be hung. And here was his son on the side of those who would hunt him down.
1: You know, we are about to celebrate the 250th anniversary of the founding of America. And I know you talk in this book a lot about the Declaration of Independence. Of course, there's the Constitution as well. And a lot of people look at those as separate documents. But should they be viewed hand in hand?
3: I view them that way. Yes, I view the Declaration as kind of like our mission statement or our report card. And the Constitution is kind of the how-to manual. So the Declaration gives us those three great ideas, radical as they are and remain. And the Constitution is kind of the tools we use to try and aim toward them. And are we there yet? No. This nation is a work in progress. And those three ideals, we remain yet to fully achieve them. But they give us something to aim for, and they exclude no one. And I think they speak to every human heart. And the Constitution is the greatest charter in the world's history known to achieve them, or help us move toward achieving them, I should say.
1: And that's the concept of the more perfect union, because if the union is perfect, there's really a ceiling there that you can't get past.
3: Right. Exactly.
1: I want to touch on a couple of other things. In hearing you talk, and I know you've talked about originalism. That's a concept that you have discussed at length. For those who may be uninitiated, can you tell me a little bit, give me a working definition of that?
3: Sure. Originalism is just the idea that a judge has a limited role under the Constitution. My job isn't to make laws. That would be crazy to have nine old people in Washington make all the laws we live by. It's not my job to rewrite the Constitution. That wouldn't be a democracy. That wouldn't be self-rule. My job is to make sure that the people who come to court and have disputes are have the full and fair treatment of the Constitution and laws of the United States. And originalism is just simply the idea that a judge should interpret the laws and the Constitution as they were written and not try to embellish them or detract from them based on his or her own preferences or their sense of what would be right or just. It's for the people to make those decisions, the people to amend the Constitution when they see fit, and the people to elect their leaders to run the country. My job is to apply the laws you guys pass.
1: Let me play devil's advocate there, because there are some people who will argue, well, you know, times change, people change, the country changes. Should the concept of originalism change with that? Any thoughts on that?
3: Well, I don't think you want me changing laws. Do you want me to change the Civil Rights Acts, the Environmental Protection Acts, the Constitution? I think that's a slippery slope when you say nine old people have at it. You know, it's one thing to say we can disagree about what the law means, fair enough, and judges can and will do that. You give us the hardest cases in the country every year at the Supreme Court to decide, and we do our best with them. But ultimately, if it's going to be a nation of we the people aiming to form a more perfect union, nah, my job isn't to make the laws or to rewrite the Constitution. And you have the power to do it. It's your job to do it. And that's part of what this book is about, is empowering young people to think about their ownership of the Constitution and their responsibility to the laws of the United States to make their way forward. I like to tell the story of a young man named Greg Watson. He was at the University of Texas. And he wrote a term paper about the Constitution. He found that there was a constitutional amendment that James Madison had proposed but never been fully ratified. And he said, well, it could still be ratified. His teacher gave him a C. Well, Greg Watson was so displeased with that C that he went on a letter-writing campaign. And he wrote state legislatures across the country and said, you know, you should ratify that last amendment Madison had. And you know what? They ultimately did. And it became the most recent amendment to the U.S. Constitution in the 1990s. And one 20-year-old or so college student from the University of Texas did it. And the American people can do it, too. I've got great faith and optimism in them. Every time the American people have been counted out or, you know, doubted themselves, they've come through. And you know what Greg Watson did at the end of it? He went back to his teacher and said, you want to reconsider that grade? She'd given him a C, turned into an A. All right? And I just think that, you know, every time we're pessimistic about America, I remember in 1976 at the Bicentennial, we coming out of Watergate, coming out of riots and assassinations and Vietnam. And a lot of people were pessimistic at the time. Well, America's a heck of a lot better today than it was in 1976. And I really do believe its best days are still ahead.
1: I want to, before I have to let you go, get back to the book. You talked about parents enjoying the book along with their kids. While it is considered a children's book, you want parents to sort of get something out of that as well. Was there a particular method you sought in doing that?
3: Well, we actually used Janie's kids as our focus group, and they were wonderful at it. And yes, I want something where parents and children can sit down and enjoy it together. And yes, kids will learn a lot, but I reckon the parents are going to learn a thing or two as well. I mean, how many people know the story of Emily Geiger, or perhaps some of the founders who were marked men after they signed the Declaration? The British chased them, imprisoned them. A third saw their homes burned. Some of them saw their sons imprisoned. Some were imprisoned. Some had their spouses imprisoned. The suffering that they went through is incredible, and they did that for us.
1: Neil Gorsuch is an associate justice on the United States Supreme Court and also the co-author of the children's book Heroes of 1776, The Story of the Declaration of Independence. Justice Gorsuch, it has been an honor to talk to you. Good luck with the book, and thanks for joining us on the Fox News Rundown.
3: It was a joy to speak with you. Thank you so much, and happy 250th.
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13: A Better Life with Dr. Sanjay Gupta.
14: For years, scientists have been studying the association between depression and dementia. As you might expect, the relationship is complicated. But there's this new study out of the UK which found it's not just broad strokes. There are six symptoms of depression that are especially correlated with dementia risk years later. Number one, losing confidence in yourself. Two, not being able to face up to your problems. Three, not feeling warmth or affection from other people. Four, feeling nervous and anxious all the time. Five, not being satisfied with the way tasks are carried out, and finally 6, difficulty concentrating. What we could be seeing here is the impact of people becoming less social, or that certain changes in the brain lead to both depression and dementia, but dementia takes longer to manifest. If you notice these symptoms, talk to your doctor about it. I'm Dr. Sanjay Gupta, helping you live a better life.
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17: Fox News, I'm CJ Papa. During the state dinner in China, President Trump described the tone of his chat with his Chinese counterpart.
18: Extremely positive and productive conversations and meetings today.
17: He then invited President Xi Jinping to the White House September 24th. The leaders did speak about issues ranging from fentanyl to preventing Iran from obtaining a nuclear weapon and keeping the Strait of Hormuz open. Plus,
19: a foreign affairs spokeswoman wrote, President Xi stressed to President Trump that the Taiwan question is the most important issue in China-U.S. relations. If it is handled properly, the bilateral relationship will enjoy overall stability.
17: White House correspondent Aisha Hosni traveling with the president and House Democrats gathering today for a special meeting on redistricting. 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
1: Selected by the New England Patriots in the seventh and final round of the recent NFL draft, linebacker Quintavious Hutchins pleaded not guilty Wednesday in district court in Newton, Massachusetts, to a domestic violence charge of assault and battery against a household or family member. Hutchins, who played at Boston College, was accused of forcefully grabbing a woman by the neck this past Tuesday inside a BC residence hall and having pushed her. The woman told school police nothing happened. A residence hall assistant told school authorities she saw Hutchins commit the violent act. In a statement, the Patriots said, "We take these matters very seriously and are in the process of gathering additional information." Jared Max, Fox News.
2: Now an update from OutKick Stan Dockich.
3: He knows immediately that with this, the writer has gold. And he's, if somebody's offended by it, you offended the whole state. You chopped them right there, straight to the heart. You chopped through the breastbone, through the ribs, and you went straight into the heart. And you knew you were doing it. So don't BS and say, "I truly apologize to anybody at Ole Miss. I was asked a lot of questions on a lot of things, and Ole Miss has been wonderful to me and my family." Then why not say it? Why not? You know what cuts an institution. You know from being there where the insecurities are. And you went right for it. So don't apologize. Stand up. Walk like a man. I mean, he's full of crap. Absolutely full of crap. For OutKicks, don't at me. I'm Dan Dockich, and this...
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10: The zombies are everywhere. They're staring at their phones as they carelessly cross the road. They're constantly watching videos, sound on and loudly, on airplanes or in-store checkout lines. And they're not Gen Z screenagers. Now, the kids' aging grandparents are quickly becoming the biggest screen addicts of all. You can see it in their glazed-over eyes, distracted driving, and the worst sin of all, ignoring the grandkids. Even more concerning, though, are the worsening financial and safety repercussions to seniors' excessive phone time. Last month, Wired reported that a med student in India used AI to create a character named Emily Hart, a pretty blonde MAGA influencer who claimed to enjoy posing in a Stars and Stripes bikini and profited handsomely from the deception. In March, the equally fake Jessica Foster, billed as a U.S. Army service member, was exposed as a money-spinning AI fiction in a similar scam. Youngsters can spot AI from a mile away. It wasn't Gen Z sending over cash. And as online financial rackets keep rising, older internet users are increasingly in fraudsters' crosshairs. Older Americans have long ranked as the happiest age cohort, and studies consistently show that real-life activities like regular church attendance, volunteering, and joining a club increase quality of life and feelings of joy. In the past, our seniors with more freedom and fewer responsibilities have had time for such activities, and they've benefited greatly from them. But get them on the same dopamine-seeking loop that the younger people have fallen for, and all that goes south very quickly. The uptick in what tech writer Charlie Wurzel has dubbed phone-based retirement is at odds with how other age groups are starting to see screen usage. Millennials and Gen Xers are the ones putting up the fight to get phones out of schools. When I ask my podcast guests to give listeners a tip for better living, they answer more often than not is the same: get off your phone. We know it's bad for us. Even teens and 20-somethings are starting to understand that their overuse of screens has been a net negative in their lives. They're picking up analog hobbies like knitting and scrapbooking, installing social media blocking devices, and urging each other to touch grass. That is, to consciously choose to get out in the real world and spend less time off their phones. While my own kids could certainly use less screen time, they're noticeably judgmental towards peers they see as screen addicted. He's an indoor kid, my 10-year-old recently told me as he described a schoolmate. We can't let indoor grandma become a thing. We all know how important it is to monitor our kids' screen usage, but it's long past the time to encourage Pop-Pop and Gamma to log off too. These are the best years of their lives. Do they really want to spend them with scam artists and AI bots? Put down the Candy Crush, Grandpa, and follow the kids outside.
9: I'm Carol Markowitz.
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18: A better life with Dr. Sanjay Gupta.
19: You ever wonder why the same cold virus makes some people so sick and others not sick at all? Well, according to an interesting new study out of Yale School of Medicine, one key factor is how quickly the cells in their noses, called nasal cells, respond to the virus and contain it. It's called the interferon response, and it can vary for different people. Now, when that response gets inhibited, it can trigger a different reaction, which leads to excessive mucus production and inflammation. In other words, a cold that is a lot more miserable. Of course, there are other factors at play: your genetics, any underlying conditions, immunity from vaccinations or previous infections. If you are trying really hard not to get sick, high-quality masks, they can be very effective. Also, good old-fashioned hand washing. And remember not to touch your face. I'm Dr. Sanjay Gupta, helping you live a better life.
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15: Across the country right now, at this very moment, there are probably arguments taking place about who's doing more of the housework, the homework, the shuttling of kids from this activity to that. It's true. By and large, women do more of this than men. But doesn't have to be that way. And if you and your spouse can level that playing field, it's going to make both of you and your kids happier. Psychologist Yelena Ketchmanovich says this might be how you get there. As hard as it might be at first, try to think of your partner like a teammate, not an adversary. Learn how to do some of the chores your partner does to get a better understanding of how much effort something takes. And finally, take the time to acknowledge what the other person is doing, and every now and then, even express your appreciation. That'll go a long way. I'm Dr. Sanjay Gupta, helping you live a better life.
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I'm going to get back to James Erdman, CIA guy, talking about Anthony Fauci and our government lying to us and the CIA and the Wuhan Red Death and all of that

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0: Okay, let's go to the telephones. 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
1: I'm not quite downtown, but I am in Indianapolis. 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
1: My main ammunition was shot by Ralph earlier while I was on hold. My memory tells me hospitals about 37,000, if they could count any guests within the premises, COVID-related. 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We're going to have a million unrelated deaths since there's no oversight.
0: As soon as you saw that they were rewarding hospitals for declaring the maximum number of COVID deaths because there's money in it for them.
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0: you and Madam Peng to visit us at the White House this September 20th.
1: By the way, I think it's Madam Xi. Don't they do it backwards? Like, I think the last name is first with the Chinese. It's like, it's President Xi, Chairman Xi, or whatever. Madam Peng, that would be, I think, her first name.
0: Fourth, and we look forward to it, and I'd now like to raise a glass and propose a toast to the rich and enduring ties between the American and Chinese people. It's a very special relationship, and I want to thank you again. This has been an amazing period of time.
1: Xi Jinping spoke, of course, in Chinese, translated and recognized the United States of America, marking its 250th anniversary. But I would say pay attention to the values he says that Americans are dwelling on.
2: This is a historic visit. This year marks the start of China's 15th five-year plan for economic and social development. The over 1.4 billion people of China, drawing on the rich heritage of our over 5,000-year civilization, are advancing Chinese modernization on all fronts through high-quality development. This year is also the 250th anniversary of American independence. The over 300 million American people are reinvigorating the spirit of patriotism, innovation, and enterprise, and ushering in a new journey for the development of the United States.
1: Patriotism, innovation, and enterprise is how he described the American spirit. Notice what he left out. Liberty. Freedom. These are not communist ideals. The last thing he wants to do is laud the thing that would defeat the system that he has built. He doesn't want to bring it up. Because if you were to like, hey, here's what makes America great in its 250 years. Liberty, freedom would be the key element. That would be item number one on the list. He didn't mention it.
2: The people of China and the United States are both great peoples. Achieving the great rejuvenation of the Chinese nation and making America great again can go hand in hand. We can help each other succeed and advance the well-being of the whole world.
1: The only thing you need to let us do is invade Taiwan. That was the message. That was the message in the meeting. I don't think President Trump's interested in that. He didn't even mention Taiwan in the White House readout. We got a lot going on. Are Democrats behaving themselves while President Trump is overseas? No, they're not. We've got the details all ahead on The Vince Show.
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4: Man, I love this place. I've been surfing here since I was a kid. 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

0: No, I just got a message from a fella called Ed on X. Ed tells me, this is Descanos. You mean like with a cloth moment? You mean like with a cloth moment of feigned obtusity? You remember that was Hillary Clinton, when she was pretending she didn't understand what it means to wipe data. Wipe? You mean like with a cloth? Yeah, sure. And I found the source, Jim, of that quote. It's great. It's an X account called Millennial Woes. It's one of the, now I think, one of the best quotes on the whole internet. Quote, "It's amazing how much leftist discourse is just them pretending not to understand things, thus making discourse impossible." Yeah, that's kind of by design. Kind of by design. Here's we got a call coming in from Chris, who's listening in on WMAL. Chris, in the nation's capital, you, sir, are on the Vince Show. Hello.
1: Hey Vince, how are you?
0: Good.
1: I just was listening to that exchange that you played between Jim Jordan and Toscano,
0: Yeah.
1: where Toscano replies to, "Why did you take it off your website?" "Well, I couldn't believe everybody was so obtuse to think my campaign website was my policy." So my question is, when they called him to testify, whatever document they sent over to him to say, "You have to come and appear,"
0: Sure.
1: did Jordan's committee say, "Because you put this on your campaign website, we want to talk to you"? Because if they didn't put that in in their request to have him testify, then there's no logical reason why he would have taken it down.
0: Well,
1: If they didn't
0: that
1: say, "This
0: statement,
1: is the reason, oh, let me cover it up," then
0: yeah.
1: he wouldn't know.
0: Well, I will say, Chris, that we've known about that statement for months because Nick Minnock at local media has been covering this. In fact, I've quoted that statement off of his own website for a while now. So maybe they did a little bit of prep. I don't know if that was included in the request, but either way, it's a clear written indication of the policy that he actually implemented, Chris, which is to go very easy on illegal aliens. So easy that they get to kill American citizens, and that's why he's been hauled before Congress. Chris, thank you. Yeah, no, this Descano is out of control. And man, I can't wait for Harmy Dillon to clamp down on that guy and all these Soros prosecutors. More ahead on the Vince Show.
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0: point that you've got major metropolitan areas dominated by Democrats, releasing criminals, people getting killed. They're acting like there's no problem to this. Multiple assassination attempts on the president of the United States. Democrats make excuses for it. They double down on the violent rhetoric that inflamed the weak and vicious minds that led to the attacks in the first place. I mean, we're dealing with, it's a spiritual war. It's a spiritual war. That's why, I talk about what does it take to save this country? Well, step one is to remind ourselves of the eternal. You know, get back to church, get back to God, get back to prayer. Those things really do matter, and they go a long way. Prayer has an immense power. I know it. Every little ounce of success in my life, I try to work for things, but I know that there's a lot of people around me who've been praying for me. A lot. Through the tough times, especially. A lot. It matters. Gosh, you got to pray for your country. Because I want to pray for a number of things. One of them is that the guys like this can come to their senses, for sure, and to realize the evil of their ways, the error of their ways. And the other is I pray for the people who are in this administration to be able to do their jobs well. To do them well. That President Trump, foremost of all, can do his job well, can serve the country really well, and turn this ship around. And he's made some progress, hasn't he? He really has. That the people who work for him can uphold their oaths to the Constitution, do those jobs well. That Harmeet Dillon can go after these Soros prosecutors, do her job well. Pray for them. They have gifts from God. May they use them for his glory and to get this country back on track. More ahead on The Vince Show.
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11: 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But doesn't have to be that way. And if you and your spouse can level that playing field, it's going to make both of you and your kids

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